Now that Wendy's has these new biggie deals, everyone in the family can get what they're craving, from Nugs to JBCs. 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

0: 1996, the back half of the 90s, and boy, things would get pretty intense this year. 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
1: We're not gonna make it! You are!
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1: Now we're getting ready for the thrilling part. 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

0: 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Thank you to all our listeners all around the world. Thank you to all our hosts and DJs for being with us for such a long time. 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
0: Yeah, yes it is.
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0: Well, baby, I went down and got it for you.
1: Aw, oh, you should...

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1: Bouncing. 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

Welcome along to another edition of Q-Burn In for the Duration on your favourite station. Certainly hope you're having a terrific day. That's the Power Play this weekend. It's nice and noisy at the end, isn't it? In typical character, the Foo Fighters are back with a new album, and that's from it, titled Window. Very, very radio-friendly, if you ask me. And, you know, as I've said before, we love radio-friendly. We don't want to scare anyone. You know, we don't want to give anyone the chance to turn off.

listening to Q-Band In for the Duration on your favorite station, but you probably already know that. You know, we've got a signature sound, basically, haven't we? The Long Riders from the album High Noon Hymns. And yeah, that's Four Winters Away, big single for them a little while ago. Peter.

Michael Monroe, Cuban. When the apocalypse comes, I got the perfect seat, position, or perspective, or, I don't know, paranoia. Yeah, paranoia, first form of defense these days. Let's face it, in the 60s it was looked at as an illness. Not anymore. It's paranoia, and it's probably true.

He's high in the underground, wherever that is. Along with Dandy and the Warhols, probably, I don't know. Mark Valentine. And as Mark would have seen, and High in the Underground from the current brand new album. It's out now in hard copy, Uncommon Side Effects. He's touring. Check it out. I mean, you know, he's selling out everywhere he plays. The guy's going to be huge in about 10 minutes from now. So, you know, don't say I haven't warned you. Get hard copy now. Show the good music and respect it's due. If I were you. Steve L. Yeah, Steve's got a new album out. This is from it. Champagne Corolla and Cuba.

Steve Earle, looking for that pretty little girl who keeps driving by in a champagne Corolla. The Toyota Corolla is probably the biggest selling car in the US at the moment, and in that particular colour, that's the modern version of beige. That is champagne. It's kind of an ordinary colour, nothing exciting, and it says a lot about the car that is painted in it. You know, they seem to go together. So champagne Corolla, they sell very well. I don't know why, but they do. Anyway, Steve Earle and a brand new album, and the brand new album is out now. All right, let's get to the first of the spotlights this week. Wow, what a show we've got for you. And yeah, we're dipping into the Kimberly Rue and Lee Cave Berry music library. We're going to play a couple of oldies and a couple of stuff which is a bit more recent from the new album. As long as I can find it. I've been looking for it and I can't find it, but it's here somewhere. You know, it's got buried or perhaps left in another studio, which is what I don't want to hear. But it's always a possibility, you know, as I kind of use a few studios. But hopefully that isn't the case. Anyway, I will carry on digging. Meantime, let's enjoy this.

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I mean, lyrically, musically, the whole thing really happening as far as I'm concerned. Kimberly Rue from the Great Central Revisited album. Excellent stuff. English Road. Always take the English Road if you can. Let's see. Well, come on. Somebody's got to get patriotic at this stage in the situation. I mean, look at the world. What a mess we are. I mean, what a mess. Anyway, let me move on. Another one. Very patriotic. This one from actually Lee Cave Berry's solo album, Spring Forward is the name of it. And I love this one. This is English Gentleman.

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Isn't that the best song that you didn't know about, which you now know about in your collection? I mean, I just love it. Lee K. Berry and, of course, wife to Kimberly Rue. What a lovely, lovely, well-suited couple these guys are. Terrific stuff. Yeah, so English Gentleman from Lee's solo album, which is called Spring Forward. What an excellent track that is. I mean, it's world class. English Gentleman. That's world class too, frankly. And Kimberly Rue from Great Central Revisited. And we had English Road. Wow.

0: credit where credit's due. That's the wildest and I think maybe the best thing Susie Quattro's ever done. I know it's not her song, but she does that so well, she owns it. Susie Quattro and Alice Cooper teaming up together with that one. Kick Out the Jams, originally out by the MC5, a well-known Detroit band back in the 60s.
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4: 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Tickets are £20, which includes the ferry ride. 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

Jesse Malin knew from him, Hollywood Forever, all about the famous cemetery in Los Angeles where so many stars are laid to rest.

That's another really radio-friendly record. A pleasure to put it out on the air, frankly. New from Pete Blanchard. And you got mine. You know, he's got the rock star life, but he's still got no moonlaw, as he puts it in the lyrics. And I understand that. Everyone's moaning about that. Yeah, everyone. You know, I do. But anyway, you know, on to another thing now. These guys. I mean, Kimberly Rue and Lee Cave Berry. I'm crazy.

a great opener that was to the album Happy Place. I found it. It was buried under a stack of CDs, but I found it here. Kimberly Rue and Lee K. Berry, Happy Place, current album, currently in the studio working on new stuff. And, yeah, that's Listen in Colour. And I would always, you know, I would get behind that. I would always listen in colour whenever possible. You know, we are available on Wi-Fi Delity. But also Cyberphonic. I think if you flip it over to Cyberphonic and, you know, just, I don't know, just adjust the tuning just slightly there, you know, you'll find us in color. And there we are. Full living sound and color. I mean, what more do you want? The magic of science. Right, Kimberly Rue, Lee K. Berry, and Listening Colour. And the next track, I could play the current single, Carry On, very good. But everybody's playing it, so I thought I'd dip into another track, another good track. I've played it before from Happy Place. I like this. It's got a happy title, and it's got a happy dream. But sometimes the dream doesn't always come true. But for you, I certainly hope it does. Kimberly Rue and Lee K. Berry, Tinseltown. Yeah, across the water. Head for Hollywood. Twisting around the Hollywood Hills.

to the spotlight for the first hour this week. We welcome back Kimberly Rue and Lee K. Berry. Two tracks there from Happy Place, the current album, and currently working on new songs at the moment. So we had Listen in Colour and, of course, Tinsel Town. Carrie Ad being the big single that's a hit at the moment from that album. And, yeah, what do we have before? Oh, well, you know it, don't you? From Kimberly Rue's Great Central Revisited, it was English Road, which is terrific. And we had one from Lee K. Berry's solo album as well, called English Gentleman. It was terrific. Her solo album, by the way, is called Spring Forward. I would get hard copy of I Were You, and I would show the good music and the artist the respect they're due. Go to the website, all the W's dot Lee K. Berry. You'll get all sorts of things coming up. All the W's dot Kimberly Rue, all stuff coming up. Dates, anything like that. Hard copy and, of course, merch. Grab yourself, fill your boots, as they used to say. You know, a little story very quickly about Kimberly Rue just the other week. I mean, this is rock and roll. You know, his friend Robin Hitchcock, who he used to be in the Soft Boys with, was playing a gig in the US. Now, I don't know any details. I think it was the Atlanta area in Georgia, okay? Now, I don't have any details offhand. It's just off the top of my head by memory here. But I think Robin had, you know, somehow been let down by a guitarist. I don't know what happened. I don't know the details. Anyway, he contacted Kimberly, Kimberly Rue, who is, in fact, in England, well, perhaps South Wales at this stage, okay, and asked him if he could help out. He got on a plane and he flew over there and played one gig, as far as I understand, one gig with Robin Hitchcock, and then got on a plane and flew home. He was back home within, I don't know, 24, 36 hours. I mean, that is a long way to go, and that is the extent of the friendship. The only other time I can think of that sort of happening is when Jagger played a special blues show for the Obamas at the White House, and he wanted Jeff Beck on guitar. Jeff Beck was a neighbor of mine at the time, and I used to see him around a lot. Anyway, I watched the YouTube thing, and it was virtually live. I can't remember whether it had been posted by an hour or something, but it was virtually live. Anyway, within 12 hours, perhaps 15, I don't know, Jeff rumbled past my house in one of his cars, one of his hot rods. And I thought, he must have just done the gig, thrown the guitar at the roadie, and walked out of the stage door, called a cab, and gone straight to the asphalt, straight up to the Learjet that Jeff probably demanded from Jagger, otherwise he wouldn't do it. Straight on the Gulf Stream or whatever it was, hightailed it back to London, back in the countryside in Wadhurst, East Sussex, driving his Corvette 15 hours later. Unbelievable.

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1: Peter P.A. Anthony proudly presents a Cuba live event. 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Tickets are £20, which includes the ferry ride. 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This will be the Automatics' only UK date. 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

You gotta love that. Very catchy indeed. New from the Foo Fighters. Brand new album out now. I'd get hard copy if I were you. And that one's titled, thanks, that one's titled Window, and it's the Power Play this week here at Q-Burn. Why don't we step back in time, as they used to say in the old days when they were putting together radio shows.

Yeah, good to hear that again. Of course, Richard Ashcroft and the United Nations of Sound, this one. And yeah, that was a little sort of like number that he put together, basically on the Sweet Jane riff from Lou Reed. And there's a story behind it. But I do not have any time at all to go into that right now. I got to get on with things. I hope you understand. You understand, right? I know, it's just whetting your appetite a little, that's all. There's a good story there, but I can't go into it now.

Brian Houston from the brand new album Hot Diggity. He's great, isn't he? Please don't tell my mama. Don't worry, Brian. It's safe with me. As is all the other stories that come from being on the road. He has got people thinking now, right? Don't worry, there's nothing. Don't dig, there's nothing.

That's another good one from Trigger Finger. It's fairly fresh. Come Clean is the name of the song. Second spotlight this week. Spotlight for the second hour from the Black Crowes. Oh, let's get on with that. Oh, I love these guys. I love these guys. I love these guys. I love these guys. You know, I love Southern Rock. I love the way they've got that rock. But I love the way that it's got that soulful roll, too. I just love it.

The Black Crowes, wanting, waiting, waiting, wanting. It's all good from the Happiness Bastards album. Let's have one more from that album. And just let them loose. And throw into the perspective the question of politics. And just see what bounces right out of Chris's voice.

crammed a lot into that. Right down to the last few moments of exasperation. Two there from the Black Crowes. Happiness Bastards was the album. Rats and Clowns and Waiting and Wanting and Wanting and Waiting. Two more to come before the end of the show under the spotlight of the second hour. But right now, U2, Luckiest Man in the World.

0: and Luckiest Man in the World. I mean, that's classic U2. They're back with that, aren't they? Very obviously. Let's see. I was going to say what's coming next, but geez, I mean, you know, it's just moments away, so just hang on, all right?
1: Peter P.A. Anthony proudly presents a Q-Burn live event. An unmissable night of outstanding musical talent. 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Tickets are £20, which includes the ferry ride. So grab some while there are still some left. This will be the Automatics' only UK date. 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

That's the Automatics. Don't forget, they're playing live this month, May 21st, at the Hampton Sailing Club. We've just played the ad. You can get in touch with Sarah Jenkins on Facebook. She handles all that stuff for me. And you can get tickets via Sarah Jenkins, so get in touch. And, you know, I hope to see you there. I'll be fronting it. Automatics will be headlining, and supporting will be the Star Jets, with Paul Bowen doing a terrific job. A very special evening, and it'll all be opened up with the lawyer and the draper, who are unique. So make sure you get a ticket for this very special gig. Small little island on the Thames, really near Hampton Court. A beautiful place. It will be a terrific evening and one to always remember. It's a small, small place. So once the tickets are gone, they're gone. You know, and this will be the only UK date for David Philp and the Automatics. If you want to hear those songs, that one you've just heard, and many others played live, then get your tickets. Britannia is the classic album that we've just featured here from the Automatics. And that was When the Sun Sinks on England Tonight. Particularly poignant, I feel.

as Youngblood from the album Idols and the Greatest Parade. They are going to be huge, those guys. I mean, you know, they've hooked up with Aerosmith. They've got the stamp of approval by supergroups, and they will be filling stadia around the world very, very soon. You know, some people have said, oh, being a rock star, that's something that's not going to happen anymore. And then suddenly that happens. And there'll be some that say, oh, he's terribly fabricated. And there'll be others that say, no, wait, he's our rock star. He's Generation Z's rock star. Okay, back under the spotlight with the Black Crowes. It's the Black Crowes. It's the Black Crowes. And this is, from their debut album, Shake Your Moneymaker and Stare It Cold.

I love it. No wonder they, you know, just made it big straight away with the debut album. They're so terrific. Black Crowes, just great. Stare It Cold was the name of that song from the debut album, but from their brand new album, Under the Spotlight this week, at Q-Burn, In For The Duration on your favourite station. Yeah, stringing it together, filling in the gaps in between the classic tracks from the past, the present and the future. And happy to do so as well. PA here at your service, weekly. And from the album

under the spotlight this week for great tracks from the Black Crews. Black Crews. God, it has got room to develop. Black Crews. New band known as the Black Crews. Yeah, that could work. Black Crows, that is Profane Prophecy from the current album, which is out now, Powder Feathers and a Powder Lead. But which one would you want in a pillow fight? Be serious. I know. Dandy Warhols.

0: There's the Daddy Warhols just fooling around with other people's songs. They've got an album of them. An album of covers. And the album is called Pin-Ups, rather like the Bowie one was, okay? So, Dandy Warhols in the footsteps of Bowie, with a little bit of Lou Reed in there as well, obviously, because of the Warhols bit. But there you have it, Goo Goo Muck, made famous, as far as I know, by the Cramps. But it was a record back in about 62. And it was one of those, early records with the rock and roll angle to it. Goo Goo Muck. No, I don't know. Have you ever tried any? You don't know what it is, do you? I know, neither do I, but it's rather like the Goo Goo Dolls. I don't know what they're referring to either, but I have a good guess.
1: The day they took me to the side of the residential school, closed down in the summer of 1962.

0: What a great record that is. Spanish. Bruce Springsteen be proud of that. But Brian Houston wrote it, and Brian Houston just sang it for us. From his White Album, that's the story of Spanish, a town in northern Ontario. All right, just about enough time for one more record, but first this.
1: Peter P.A. Anthony proudly presents a Cuburn live event. An unmissable night of outstanding musical talent. 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Tickets are £20, which includes the ferry ride. So grab some while there are still some left. This will be the Automatics' only UK date. 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
0: Be there or be square, as they say. I'll be back, same time, same place next week. Take care. Have a great week. Bye-bye.

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1: Memory! It's 19.

It's 1971 for the next 3 hours on Stafford's World, the year that Britain said hello to decimalisation, and we threw away our sixpences, our threepenny bits and our half a crown. We were pretty annoyed about that, weren't we? And the world said hello to hot pants, the biggest fashion item since the miniskirt. We also said goodbye to the Beatles, Apple Company, only just been around for a few years, but it was wound up following the court action by Paul McCartney after the breakup of the Beatles. 1971, I'm Mark Stafford. Welcome along, 3 hours in 71. And it was Mercy, Mercy Me, one of the songs about the environment and the problems with the world today from that superb album What's Going On from Marvin Gaye. And the biggest single of that year in Britain was Rod Stewart's Maggie May, which sold millions. Millions of, well, lots anyway, in 1971. I'm Mark Stafford, looking at 1971. These guys were together for a very short time. A couple of old guys from the 60s reunited as a duo. Alan Price and Georgie Fame together, and Rosetta.

0: 1971.
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0: Stafford's World.

No, it wasn't a single. It was what we called an EP back then, probably one of the last EPs. It was the end of the EP, really, by the early 70s. Jethro Tull's Life is a Long Song. It charted in the top 10. And before that, Alan Price and Georgie Fame working together for a short time in the early 70s. Rosetta was the only single success they had. But they did have a TV show, which probably should have got them another hit single if they had another good song as good as that. It is Stafford's World, and in 1971, Elton John was massive in America. They were ahead of us. They're probably about 6 months ahead of us in discovering Elton and taking his music to heart. We'd only just got into him with Your Song, which was a big hit in the later part of 1970 for Elton John and the early part of 1971. But this was from a soundtrack of a film which Elton and Bernie wrote the music to. This was Friends.

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1971, it was the Byrds returning to the charts after a bit of a sabbatical. British single-wise, they hadn't been in the British charts since 1966, the Byrds and Chestnut Mare. And before that, Elton John's song from the film soundtrack of Friends that was top 40 single-wise in America, but didn't want to know. We weren't really in love with Elton that much in 1971. It just grew and grew over the next year or so, but Friends was a big single in America. Now, this guy was a left-field guy in terms of single hits. He came out of nowhere. He'd actually been in the record business for quite a long time. He'd worked with the Beatles as an engineer, the recording engineer at Abbey Road for EMI Records. Norman Smith, he changed his name to Hurricane Smith, and the rest was history.

0: In the end, his career was short and sweet, though his next single, Oh Babe, What Would You Say, was bigger than that one. Hurricane Smith's debut single, Don't Let It Die. Norman Hurricane Smith, former EMI recording engineer, worked with the Beatles and also was credited as the guy who brought the band Pink Floyd to EMI Records and to Abbey Road to record their early stuff, including Pink Floyd's See Emily Play, which he engineered back in 1967.
1: Order for Jennifer C.
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1: Yeah. 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
1: Oh, really? That's great.
2: Seriously, did you?

0: 71.
1: The countdown has begun for the Apollo 14 mission to the moon. Astronauts Shepard, Roussa, and Mitchell underwent a four-hour medical examination today and were pronounced ready to fly.
2: A hard dock, Houston. Set the hard dock.
3: Roger, Al. That's great. Super job, Stu.
4: And the moon landing went off without a hitch. Shepard and Mitchell spent 33 hours on the lunar surface, gathering up 96 pounds of rocks. There also was time for a little hijinks. Shepard became the first person to play golf on the moon.
5: It's 1971.

0: There were more goodbyes in 1971 as we said goodbye to a legendary US TV show as the Ed Sullivan Show aired for the final time on American TV. Four Tops and Simple Game. They were struggling for success, actually, at the latter part of their career on Motown. And they would eventually leave Motown very shortly after that hit, Four Tops, Simple Game, which was a Moody Blues song. And Mike Pinder of the Moody Blues and Justin Hayward helped them out with that particular song. And Justin Hayward played on the record and Mike Pinder helped on the production side. And before that, from a great album, Layla and Other Assorted Love Songs, it was a single from it in 1971, Bell Bottom Blues, Derek and the Dominoes. And talking about great albums, they didn't come any bigger than those Led Zeppelin albums, did they? And in 1971, after a period running through the numbers, we were at Led Zeppelin 4 with this.
1: Hey, hey!

amazing to believe that in the period from January 1969 to October 1971, that's just 3 years and 9 months, they cut four of the greatest rock albums of all time, Led Zeppelin 1, 2, 3 and 4. Led Zeppelin's Black Dog from number 4 in that series of classic albums. Industrial disputes hit the UK in 1971, sparked by the Conservative government's new industrial relations bill, and Stanley Kubrick's X-rated A Clockwork Orange movie premieres.

0: There was me, that is Alex, and my three droogs, that is Pete, Georgie, and Dim. And we sat in the Corova milk bar trying to make up our Razoo Docs what to do with the evening.
1: Here is what critics are saying about Stanley Kubrick's A Clockwork Orange. Vincent Canby of the New York Times wrote, "It is brilliant, a tour de force of extraordinary images, music, words, and feelings. A Clockwork Orange is so beautiful to look at and to hear that it dazzles the senses and the mind.
2: It's enterprising, aggressive, young, bold, vicious. He'll do."
1: Film critics have given A Clockwork Orange their award as Best Film of the Year and have named Stanley Kubrick Best Director of the Year. Stanley Kubrick's A Clockwork Orange from Warner Brothers is rated X, under 17 not admitted.
3: From the UK to Australia and from Germany to the USA, this is Stafford's World.
4: As I'm

albums were doing very nicely, thank you, in 1971. That was a successful one for Cat Stevens from the Teaser and the Firecat album. A hit single for him was Moon Shadow. And one of the strangest releases that was to chart in 1971 was a bunch of old songs from the 19th century, strung together by a guy called Mickey Newbury, an American folk rock singer. He put the three songs together. He called it the American Trilogy, or An American Trilogy. And later on, Elvis took it to heart, became one of his big songs on his shows and a big song for him in later years. But in 1971, this was the guy who came up with the idea of an American Trilogy, Mickey Newbury.

Creedence Clearwater Revival were there with another one of the hits. Again, a band coming to the end of their career. They were falling out between themselves in 1971, and it would be all over by 1972 for them. One more to go, and it'll be this one, a song that didn't do anything at all, from a guy who really struggled to get his music heard and eventually had a very sad end to his musical career. He was a guy called Emmett Rhodes. He was just the end of his teens when he started cutting albums for Dunhill Records, and he signed a label deal with them where he had to cut six albums in three years, and he produced and played everything on the albums. By the time he got to the third album, he said that's it. He walked away, he threw the contract in the bin, and Dunhill Records sued him, didn't pay him any royalties on any song, and to this day he doesn't earn anything from the music he did in those early years, including this one from the second album he put out in those three. It was an album called Mirror, out in 1971. The great Emmett Rhodes, and Love Will Stone You.

So we're sailing through the seas of time. We're in 1971, and precisely we're in the month of May. I'm Mark Stafford. If we look at America's big-selling rock singles, first of all, the Cashbox 100. We'll have a little poke around at the latter stages, the bottom end of the top 100. Pretty low for this one, 95 for a band who were well known, in fact, in around this period of 1971, because we saw them at Woodstock. They were great rock and rollers. They were Sha Na Na, and they were looking to get rid of some of the rock and roll tags by cutting some pop singles and pop rocky singles, and they did some pretty good stuff, but it just didn't sell well enough. They were 95 with this as they tried to cast off those rock and roll roots. Sha Na Na at 95, and only one song.

She had one of the great voices of the 60s and the 70s, didn't she? She was Ronnie Spector, wife of Phil Spector, and the voice of the Ronettes, its hits in the early 60s. And Phil Spector produced it, and George Harrison wrote it. It was out of the bin of the songs left over from the All Things Must Pass album from George Harrison. Try Some, Buy Some. It was on Apple Records and didn't do that well, which was a shame. At number 70 in the Cashbox 100, it was Try Some, Buy Some, Ronnie Spector. Sean Arnour at 95 there as well with Only One Song. And talking about George, he was doing okay for writing royalties in the American Hot 100. At 22, Richie Havens was covering his song from the Abbey Road album.

It's May 1971 in Saint-Tropez. The wedding of the year takes place as Mick Jagger marries Bianca there in the sunshine, and a wedding attended by a host of stars, including Paul McCartney, Eric Clapton and Ringo Starr. And in Britain, the Daily Sketch newspaper closes in May 1971. We're checking out those songs bubbling under in America. 22, Richie Havens doing his own stamp on the Beatles' Here Comes the Sun. And we're into the Big Ten and talking about putting your own stamp on somebody else's song. Very hard to imagine anybody outdoing Joni Mitchell on a Joni Mitchell song, but Ian Matthews and Matthews Southern Comfort did with their version of Joni's Woodstock.

They came from Australia. They were produced by Maurice Gibb of the Bee Gees. They were Tin Tin and Toast and Marmalade for Tea. And it was Matthew's Southern Comfort and the superb version, their version of Joni Mitchell's Woodstock, which was at number 10. In America, President Nixon orders state police into the heart of Washington, D.C. in order to remove 30,000 anti-Vietnam War protesters camped in the city. And at Wembley Stadium in the UK, Arsenal beat their deadly rivals Tottenham to win the FA Cup and secure a rare cup and league double back in May 1971. We're looking at the big songs in America. John Lennon and the Plastic Ono Band were at number 8.

caused a lot of controversy in its time. Murray Head with the Trinidad Singers from the Jesus Christ Superstar soundtrack, and Superstar, the title song from that. So very much a controversial song in its time. He was at 7, John Lennon and the Plastic Ono Band were at 6 with Power to the People, as we check out May 1971, the month of British Prime Minister Edward Heath and French President Georges Pompidou ended 2 days of talks, which would pave the way for Britain's entry into the European common market. And also the US space probe Mariner 9 was launched towards Mars back in May 1971. Well, John was there setting off his career with Power to the People, though he'd been there before with Give Peace a Chance and Cold Turkey. It was all kicking off, though, for the ex-Beatles. Ringo was at 6 with his first hit single since leaving the Beatles, and it don't come easy.

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0: My name is Bond. James Bond.
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0: But of course you are.
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2: In Ian Fleming's Diamonds Are Forever.

song was written by Rupert Holmes, who would become the guy who did the Pina Colada song in the late 70s. But he was with the band The Boys in 1971, producing them and sorting them all out production-wise. It was Timothy by The Boys, a song about cannibalism, but they didn't want you to know that, did they, in 1971. Rolling Stones were at 4 with Brown Sugar, and it was The Doors at 3 with Love Her Madly.

single from the LA Woman album, the band The Doors, and one of the final singles for the band before Jim Morrison was to no longer be around. Love Her Madly from the LA Woman album from The Doors. It's May 1971 in Athens in Greece. Chelsea defeat Real Madrid 2-1 to win the European Cup Winners' Cup final. And in a poll in the New Musical Express, Eric Clapton is voted the greatest guitarist of all time, narrowly beating Jimi Hendrix, with B.B. King in third place back in May 1971. We're into the top two in America, and One It Wonder Band at number two came from an American Saturday morning kids cartoon, this song. It was Daddy Dewdrop and Chickaboom, Don't You Just Love It.

Daddy Dewdrop. We're at two with Chicka Boom, Don't You Just Love It. And the biggest selling rock and pop single in America in May 1971 came from the Three Dog Night. It was Joy to the World.

0: It was May 1971, and topping the singles pop and rock wise in May 1971 in America were the Three Dog Night with Joy to the World. May 1971 in the British Parliament, 100 Labour MPs defied party policy and voted in favour of joining the EEC. And off the coast of Holland, the Meebo 2, the home of the offshore radio station Radio North Sea International, is bombed by frogmen hired by rival broadcaster Radio Veronica.
1: This is the radio ship Meebo 2, 4 miles off the coast of Scheveningen in Holland. From the radio ship Meebo 2, we require assistance urgently due to a fire on board this vessel at the present time caused by a bomb being thrown into our engine room. There is a fire on board in the engine room of this ship, and we require assistance urgently.
2: One of the joint owners, Erwin Meister, flew from Geneva this morning to check the damage, and he reckons it will cost £20,000 to put it right. Crispin St. John described what happened last night.
3: Well, I suddenly heard a bang, and it was louder than our usual bang when the tender hits the side of the boat. Also, at that time of night, you don't expect a tender to arrive, especially on the sea when it's foggy. So my first reaction with the other members of the crew was to rush straight up on deck of the ship and look round.
4: There can't be many DJs who've had to abandon their stations and go and sit in the rubber dinghy.
3: Thankfully, no.
4: What was it like, in fact? Were you particularly worried when you got off?
3: Well, we could see the fire and it was just glowing red. It was the best thing to do. There's no other choice.
2: DJs here are still cheerful, and last night's fire hasn't stopped their programmes. Nor will it, for this pirate radio ship won't be putting into port for repairs. They'll all be done at sea, safely outside Dutch territorial waters. Desmond Hamill, ITN, off the Dutch coast.
0: Well, I'm happy to report that following the attack on the ship, everything was okay and they were back to full power the next day and broadcasting as normal. It was May 1971, and you're with the music and the memories on Stafford's World. And from the big singles in America, let's move over to the big selling rock albums in Britain in May 1971. And it was Crosby, Stills, Nash and Young, and the live album, the live double album, Four Way Street.
5: It's 1971.

0: Stafford's World.
1: Remember 1971.
2: Just once in a decade, in a lifetime maybe, the world of entertainment is disrupted and utterly elated by something entirely new.
3: Good Lord!
2: It could be the script, the presentation, the players, or a combination of all three that team together to transform the ordinary into the original, to emerge with something completely different.
4: And now for something completely different.
5: Yourself against a man armed with a banana. Catch! Now, first of all, you force him to drop the banana.
2: Not since Eve provoked Adam in that famous garden has anyone created such hilarious havoc.
5: Oh, do you want to come back to my place, bouncy, bouncy?
2: The Hungarian English Phrasebook. A must for the common market. For a complete change in outrageous laugh-making cinema, join Monty Python's Flying Circus for something completely different.

0: just closed the deal of his life wearing yellow ducky pajamas.
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9: Stafford's World. Memories! It's 1971.
10: It was all about the albums as we hit the early 70s in 1971, in May 1971. A couple of the very big albums of the time. The four-way street album from Crosby, Stills, Nash and Young, and Graham Nash's Chicago live version of that. James Taylor was at 9 with Mudslide, Slim and the Blue, Horizon in the British albums. And also at 8, another classic album we just heard from the Yes album. And Yes, and I've Seen All Good People in Your Move at number 8 in May 1971, when Jackie Stewart won the Monaco Grand Prix. And in Arizona, fireworks greeted the opening of London Bridge after it was moved from its London home and rebuilt in the middle of the Arizona desert in May 1971. So as we count down those big albums in Britain, it was Jimi Hendrix's posthumous album Cry of Love at 7, and Little Melanie was at 6 with The Good Book.

Progressive Rock was here and it was doing very nicely, thank you, in the early months of 1971. And in May 1971, Emerson, Lake and Palmer were at 3 in the rock album charts in Britain with the album simply called Emerson, Lake and Palmer. Melanie's Good Book was at 6 and we heard the Nickels song from that. The Groundhogs were at 5 with Split, and Leonard Cohen's Songs of Love and Hate was at number 4 as we're counting them down. An album that had been in place in the album charts for over a year was at 2. It was Bridge Over Troubled Water from Simon and Garfunkel, and a classic album as well at number 1. It was the Sticky Fingers album from the Rolling Stones.

We're looking very closely at the music and the memories of May 1971. Despite the top 10 success of their current single, My Brother Jake, Free announced that they are to split. And on the other side of the coin, two big groups from the 60s announced they are to reform. The Mamas and the Papas are to begin work on a new album. And a reformed Herd, minus Peter Frampton, who's currently working as a member of Humble Pie, plan a comeback with Gary Taylor taking the lead vocals. That is 1971 music news from the month of May. And we're looking at the big selling albums in Britain. That was the biggest of them all, the biggest selling rock album, Sticky Fingers from the Rolling Stones and the superb Wild Horses. Does it come any better than that? I think not. We're now into the singles. This guy came from South Africa. He had a couple of hit singles in Britain. This was the first of the two. He was at 10. He was John Congas.

0: Beginning to rock a little, the Hollies at number 9 and Hey Willie. Getting that sound that would eventually evolve into the sound they had on Long Call Woman in the Black Dress a couple of years later. Hollies at 9 with Hey Willie. John Congers, He's Gonna Step on You, was at number 10 as we count down the big songs in Britain in May 1971, rock single-wise. In the meantime, if you went to the cinema in May 1971, it might have been to see Stanley Kubrick's Clockwork Orange. We heard a little bit of that earlier. Or it might have been Jane Fonda in Clute. Or the blockbuster movie of the time was The French Connection, starring Gene Hackman as a New York cop.
1: All right, Popeye's here. Get your hands on your heads. Get off the bar and get on the wall.
2: What's my name?
3: Popeye Doyle. If he doesn't like you, he'll take you apart. And it's all perfectly legal because Doyle fights dirty.
1: You want to take a ride there, fat man?
3: And plays rough.
1: Anybody want a milkshake?
3: Doyle is bad news, but he's a good cop.
1: We're going now. Bye.
3: The French Connection.
4: 1971.

time to time through history, the greatest need has been for facts. Facts to know where to build new schools, new houses, hospitals. We need facts to help fight sickness and disease. And that is why, on April the 25th, we are asking you to fill in the 1971 census. An army of men and women with light blue satchels will deliver and collect them from every household in Britain. There is nothing to fear from completing it. When its contents have been analyzed, it'll be locked away for 100 years under guard. It's the big form with a big job to do. We need the facts from you.

They were to become one-hit wonders at the end. One single instrumental hit for East of Eden and Jigga Jig, they were at 4. T-Rex were at 6 with Hot Love, and Ringo was sandwiched in the middle. We heard that earlier. Ringo's It Don't Come Easy was at number 5. And these guys were at 3. It was McGuinness Flint.

So let us count them down, the biggest selling rock singles from May 1971 in Britain. At 10, it was John Congers, and He's Gonna Step on You Again, and the Hollies were at 9 with Hey Willie. At 8, it was Deep Purple and Strange Kind of Woman, and CCS were at 7 with Walkin'. At 6, it was T-Rex and Hot Love, and Ringo was at 5 with It Don't Come Easy. East of Eden were at 4 with Jigga Jig, and McGuinness Flint at 3 with Molten Barley Blues. At 2, we heard they were about to split. It was Free and My Brother Jake. And the biggest song, the top of the pile, was the Rolling Stones once again, and the classic Brown Sugar.

0: So despite the industrial problems and the strikes that were depriving us of our post for 47 days in 1971, we enjoyed the music. I'm sure we did. It got us through. And that was the biggest selling rock and pop single from the Rolling Stones. It was the classic Brown Sugar. If you enjoyed 1971, love to hear from you. It's mark at markstafford.co.uk, or you can visit me in cyberspace land on Facebook at Mark Stafford. Find me there. Or if you want a simple, plain old website, you can go to my website, markstafford.co.uk. Love to hear from you, whichever way you make some communication. We're not finished yet. We have a couple of those songs that got away from 1971. And one of those is one of my favourite songs that never gets played on the radio. But before we get to that, another good song from 1971 that got away. Tommy James.
1: Remember 1971.

Poor old Tommy James was suffering with his health in 1970, culminating in a situation he had a heart operation. He decided to take it easy, but he couldn't give it all up. And he was back in 1971 working as a solo artist. He was to have a hit with Dragging the Line later in the year, but that one got away as well. Before he hit Dragging the Line, that was the song that came out and did nothing at all, which was a shame because it's a good single, isn't it? It's Adrienne. That is Tommy James, he of Tommy James and the Shondells fame. And we have just one to come. It's worth it, worth hanging around for the next few minutes. Don't switch off early, whatever you do, it's a good one. In the meantime, let me give you that email address, mark@markstafford.co.uk, if you'd like to get in touch. Now, this guy has the dubious honour of having one of his songs stolen by Led Zeppelin. Dazed and Confused, he did the original of that. The Led Zeppelin guy saw him do that in a club and ripped him off and never gave him any credit. Check the credits for Dazed and Confused. He doesn't include this guy. But the biggest thing he ever did in his career was to have a top 40 hit with this. It's Jake Holmes and the Superb So Close.

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